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2: From the Weather Channel, I'm Jeff Eno. Mostly clear. Let's drop those temperatures back to the mid-50s to low 60s. Let's kick off the work week with sunshine Monday. Inland temperatures, upper 80s. Along the coast, low 80s. And then for our Monday night, about a 10-degree temperature range. Mostly clear, upper 50s inland. And then we'll see upper 60s along the coast. For our Tuesday, we've got that sunshine getting a little hotter, headed up into the mid-80s to around 90 for that afternoon high.

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5: From the Weather Channel, I'm Jeff Eno. Mostly clear. Let's drop those temperatures back to the mid-50s to low 60s. Let's kick off the work week with sunshine Monday. Inland temperatures, upper 80s. Along the coast, low 80s. And then for our Monday night, about a 10-degree temperature range. Mostly clear, upper 50s inland. And then we'll see upper 60s along the coast. For our Tuesday, we've got that sunshine getting a little hotter, headed up into the mid-80s to around 90 for that afternoon high.

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3: From the Weather Channel, I'm Jeff Eno. Mostly clear. Let's drop those temperatures back to the mid-50s to low 60s. Let's kick off the work week with sunshine Monday. Inland temperatures, upper 80s. Along the coast, low 80s. And then for our Monday night, about a 10-degree temperature range. Mostly clear, upper 50s inland. And then we'll see upper 60s along the coast. For our Tuesday,

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1: From the Weather Channel, I'm Jeff Eno. Mostly clear. Let's drop those temperatures back to the mid-50s to low 60s. Let's kick off the work week with sunshine Monday. Inland temperatures, upper 80s. Along the coast, low 80s. And then for our Monday night, about a 10-degree temperature range. Mostly clear, upper 50s inland. And then we'll see upper 60s along the coast. For our Tuesday, we've got that sunshine getting a little hotter, headed up into the mid-80s to around 90 for that afternoon high.

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1: Okay, check this out. A Texas dad turned into a delivery doctor in the blink of an eye. Luis Mendoza was racing his wife, Angelica, to the hospital when their baby decided she just couldn't wait. They pulled right up to the front doors of Methodist Dallas Medical Center, and Luis helped deliver little Camelia himself just before hospital staff rushed out to take over.
0: 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We want to hear your good news here on After Midnight. 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
1: So Brad Paisley, he is back in the world of South Park. 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He appeared as himself in an episode back in 2012 and has long said he's a big fan of its creators, Trey Parker and Matt Stone.
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5: 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It's After Midnight. I'm your host, Granger Smith. I'm so glad to be with you. You know, even though we're kicking off another work week, I'm glad we're together doing this. I got a whole bunch of

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1: Okay, brand new topic for this brand new work week. 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
1: Okay, brand new topic for this brand new work week. We're going to call this fall traditions, and we're talking about traditions that you do in the fall. You got one for me? You got an example of this? It could be, man, I go dove hunting every year. I go deer hunting every year. It could be as simple as that. It could be, man, I'm like so into Halloween. I start building my jack-o'-lantern, you know, in September. I don't know. Maybe it's, man, I just look forward to eating at Thanksgiving. I'm gearing up to eat and to be with my family for Thanksgiving. Maybe it's that. Maybe it's, you know, my tradition is I go to every Friday night football game in our little hometown. I love Friday night football, high school football, and I go, and that's my thing. I got my little chair, you know, that I take on the bleachers, a little folding chair. I've got my binoculars. Like, I got the whole thing. This is what I do.

0: do. This is my fall tradition, Granger. Maybe it's something else. You got something for me? 866-607-8383. There is no wrong answer. Give me your fall tradition. What do you love? Let me reframe that. What do you love to do in the fall? 866-607-8383.
1: New topic, new opportunity to be a part of the show. Here's your chance to call in now. Our number is 866-607-8383. Come be a part of After Midnight with Granger Smith tonight.
0: Hey, it's Granger Smith here. 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
4: 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And there's a guy that I like, JP, who says people come up to me and they're like, why am I always attracted to bad boys? And he's like, well, what kind of TV shows are you watching? And they're like, no, you're not hearing me. Like, I'm having problems. He's like, man, can you be aware of, like, subconsciously these things that you're consuming, the types of people that you're around? 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
4: 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Because it's, you know, I think for some people would argue that it does matter. You mattered. You sitting you on stage singing and even proclaiming the word from the stage mattered to them. And so how can you say it doesn't matter when it mattered to me?
3: Yes, and that's what I want to talk about, because everybody's different and everyone's walk with the Lord is different. And that's why we said before we started recording this podcast this morning, we said, what if I was talking, for instance, Josh Turner, who has used his platform to speak about the Lord and sing about the Lord in country music, and he would say, I need to be in country music. 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And I feel that to my core. I would say, amen, brother.
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3: This is what After Midnight sounds like. I got a

She was storming through the house that day, and I could tell she was leaving. And I thought, oh, she'll be back, till she turned around and pointed at the wall and said,

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1: Okay, our topic, a brand new topic, is maybe the easiest topic, the simplest question we've ever asked on this show in years of me doing this show and asking many, many questions and getting thousands of your phone calls and putting them on the air. This might be the easiest one because the question is this. Why do you listen to country music? And I think we can get a whole bunch of different answers. I think it could range all the way from country music is my heart and soul. I've loved it since I was a kid. Grandma introduced me to country music. It's on grandpa's tombstone, you know? Or it could be like, I don't know, it's the only station that comes in. It's the only station I pick up on my way to work. It could range anywhere between that. You could love the storytelling. You could love the melodies. You could just like to hear me talk. I don't think that's the answer, but maybe you don't like the songs at all. You just kind of like the in-between stuff. Maybe it reminds you of someone or something or an era of time. Maybe country music makes you feel good. You know, maybe it's uplifting and it makes you feel good. Maybe it's a good distraction. I don't know, but the question really, the answers are diverse, but the question is simple. Why do you listen to country music? Will you call me with this? I'll put you on the air. 866-607-8383.
0: There it is, our new topic this week. Want to be a part of the show? Call up and chime in. Our number is 866-607-8383. 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
1: So Brad Paisley, he is back in the world of South Park. 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He appeared as himself in an episode back in 2012 and has long said he's a big fan of its creators, Trey Parker and Matt Stone.
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0: loves talking about history, and he's even got the diploma to prove it. 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
1: On this day, September the 28th, 1781, 9,000 Americans and 7,000 French troops began siege of Yorktown. 1941, Ted Williams became the last MLB player to bat 400. It was the last day of Major League Baseball's regular season. The Boston Red Sox Ted Williams got 6 hits and 8 at-bats during a doubleheader in Philadelphia, boosting his average to 406. 1960, Ted took his last at-bat in the major leagues. 1965, Fidel Castro announced the Cubans were free to leave the island. A few famous birthdays include TV legend Ed Sullivan, Little Big Town's Karen Fairchild, film star Bridget Bardot, and actress Hilary Duff. Those are just a few things that went down on this day in history.
0: Thanks for sharing your third shift with us here on After Midnight with Granger Smith.
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4: In Ag News on the Southeast AgNet, as the United States looks toward the future of the U.S.-Mexico-Canada agreement, specialty crop producers say the trade pact has provided important benefits, but there are areas they want addressed. Dave Puglia, co-chair of the Specialty Crop Farm Bill Alliance and president and CEO of Western Growers, spoke this week at the Florida Fruit and Vegetable Association's annual convention. He says his organization supports extending USMCA, but wants changes involving Mexico's obligations under the agreement.
5: USMCA has very definite pluses for the specialty crop industry in the United States. We at Western Growers support extension of USMCA, but with significant changes to require Mexico to principally live up to their obligations in labor and labor enforcement. We argue that they have not lived up to those 16 agreements, but also to increase their policing of and regulatory oversight of food safety in the produce industry. This is something we've been calling for prior to this last outbreak.
4: Puglia says food safety is a particular concern for U.S. produce growers who want imported products competing in the American marketplace to face appropriate regulatory oversight. His comments came during a broader discussion of trade, the Farm Bill, and economic conditions facing specialty crop agriculture.
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13: From the Southeast AgNet, it's Bottom Line. This year's corn and soybean crops not even in the bin yet, but Bottom Line grain analysts are keeping an eye on 2027 December corn, 2027 November soybean futures. A rising tide lifts all ships, it said, and that works in the grain trade as well. Next December 2027 corn futures have risen from early summer lows to a 52-week high recently over 541. Same for soybeans. Regarding 2027 November contract, a recent 52-week high over 1280. Bottom line, grain analysts only suggest keeping an eye on 2027 futures and having conversation with your advisory service. This is the Bottom Line Report. 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

0: Here's what's new in Nashville. Here's Ann Hudson.
1: So Jelly Roll apparently had a really good time at Lainey Wilson's wedding several months ago. The two were swapping stories during the Country Music Hall of Fame and museums. All for the Hall event in Los Angeles. When Jelly called Lainey's wedding the nicest and fanciest that he's ever attended, he said he especially loved that all Louisiana-inspired touches. Lainey pointed out that it never reached full Mardi Gras status because nobody was handing out beads or flashing anybody. That's when Jelly quickly corrected her, saying, "You weren't flashing nobody, but I was." Oh, God.
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6: In specialty crop news on the Southeast AgNet, I'm Clint Thompson. Cooler temperatures are on the way in the Southeast region, and it's not a moment too soon for farmers and residents in Florida, Alabama, and Georgia who have endured high temperatures well into September. Pam Knox, the University of Georgia Extension Agricultural Climatologist, discussed the heat and what's on the horizon during an interview with AgNet Media on September 22nd.
7: Well, it looks like we're going to see some cooler temperatures starting later next week. You know, I mean, today is the first day of fall, so you know it's coming. It's just a question of time. And often this time of year can be really hot in the Southeast. So we'll just have to see. The next few days, I think, should be fairly warm. I know we're getting a cold air damming event coming in with colder air from the Northeast, but I don't think it's going to hit most of the state. It's just up, you know, near Athens and so on. But cooler air is on the way, so we're going to see cooler temperatures coming in the next week and less humid, too, which is, I think, really good.
6: Heat records may be few and far between this year, though there's little doubt of the impact of this summer's hot weather.
7: I just don't even think of it that way in the Southeast because it stays hot forever compared to where I grew up in Michigan. So it's just something you have to live with. And this time of year is also really dry climatologically. And so when you have those dry conditions, you know, you have nice sunny days and that raises the daytime temperatures up quite a bit too. Nighttimes tend to be cooler when it's really dry. And while I think we're above normal for temperature overall, I don't think anywhere in Georgia is setting any records this year. There are some other places in the Southeast that are, but I think we've been hot for the summer for sure, but not record setting.
6: 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I'm Clint Thompson with the Southeast AgNet.
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Well, good morning. I'm Katie Carmichael on your country morning show just after 6 o'clock. Waking up in a nice, chilly 50 degrees this morning. Going to see a high of 88. We could see some patchy fog out there this morning, so be on the lookout for that. Boy, did we have a weekend. We cannot wait to share how our weekend went at the Gabby's. It's incredible. We'll tell you all about it coming up in 2 minutes.

0: good morning. I hope that your weekend was as grand as ours. And we're going to tell you all about the awards that we won at the Georgia Association of Broadcasting. They're called Gabby. We've talked about this last week. But we'll tell you more about that coming up. I'll probably do it around 6:35 and then again around 7:50. Give you all the details on that. Don't forget to text in your birthdays and anniversaries. You can do that at 912-367-0028. We'll do birthdays and anniversaries around 7:10 this morning. And like we do every morning, it's time to wake up and win with Hardy's Impossible Trivia. Don't forget now, if you're headed out the door this morning, swing by your local Hardy's for the 2-for-5 mix and match breakfast. Your choice of smoked sausage biscuit, sausage and egg biscuit, fried bologna biscuit, or the biscuit and gravy. 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Definitely want to swing by. Either in Hazelhurst, Baxley, Alma, Waycross, Jessup, Hinesville, Claxton, Brunswick, even in Savannah at I-95 and 204. Oh, they have the best biscuits. I could go for a biscuit right now. I don't know about you. We'd love to hook you up with some Hardee's this morning if you know the answer to this morning's impossible trivia question, which is this. 71% of Americans say doing this little thing can make you more productive. What is it? 71% of Americans say doing this little thing can make you more productive. What is it? First correct caller, 912-367-0028. If you know the answer to Hardy's Impossible Trivia this morning, we're going to fix you up with some Hardy's and good luck.
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10: South Georgia weather. Richard, wetting at the Weather Channel. This week is a slow burner rather than a sudden switch. Sunny, dry conditions in the forecast here for the next several days, and rain chances creeping back in the forecast as we head into Thursday and Friday. But some patchy fog here to start with sunshine at 88. Clear tonight, 62. Patchy fog gives way to sunshine tomorrow, 91. Wednesday, sunny skies, high 88.

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7: Well, today's top story actually hurts our hearts from Middle Georgia. 12 teenagers were wounded when gunfire erupted between two groups during a birthday party at a Georgia park early Sunday. That's according to authorities. Now, Bibb County Sheriff David Davis said the shooting occurred shortly after midnight at Carolyn Creighton Park in Macon. The partygoers had relocated after being asked to leave a rented home. Another group later arrived and an argument broke out and people from the groups exchanged gunfire. Now, the wounded include one 19-year-old male, four 18-year-old males, five 17-year-old males, and two 18-year-old females. Two were in critical condition while others were stable, according to authorities. They said that there was no indication that the wounded had fired any type of weapons. No arrests have been announced yet, though investigators identified several people of interest. The Federal Bureau of Investigation is assisting local authorities with trying to locate the people involved. And that's according to CBS News. Of course, we'll keep an eye on this story and keep you updated.
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Well, it was a big weekend for the station staff and for you as well. We won several awards. Well, actually, we won all the ones we submitted for Georgia Association of Broadcasting, for Gabby. And honestly, like those awards, like we've been asking you to vote for Radio Station of the Year, Country Radio Station of the Year. That is a different award from a different group. And that one is still open for voting. But Gabby is voted on by our peers who are in broadcasting over in Alabama. So Alabama Broadcasters Association, they receive all of the nominations and submissions. They go through it and they choose who the awards go to. Now, this year there were 600 nominations and submissions that were sent over to Alabama for them to sort through. And that, once again, it's voted on by our peers. So I'm going to give you the rundown real quick. Later on, we'll play some of the audio from the awards that we won this weekend. The first one that we actually won, I got a merit award for Best Program, Small Market Radio, and that was for our year anniversary Hurricane Helene, which we'll play a little bit of the audio from that coming up here shortly as well. The second one that we received was actually, the second one we got was the Gabby Award for Best Sports Play-by-Play, and that went to James Earl. Now, we only submitted for play-by-play. Next year, we're actually going to submit for the entire football program, so we'll see how that pans out. We didn't have the audio for that to submit for this year. The next one we received was a Gabby Award for Best Station Produced Commercial, and that was an Applin Tire commercial. We will play that for you shortly, and that was created not only by Cody North and James Earl, but the fine folks over at Applin Tire as well. Jessica, she puts a lot of hard work into that, so we'll play that one for you. And then finally, the last award that we received for the night was the Gabby Award for Best Community Service Project. And that one went to myself, Cody North, James Earl, Jan Crosby, Peggy Miles, and Elwana, of course. And now that is actually the award for our Socks for Seniors that we did last year. And you guys really showed out last year for us. I tell you what, when we started talking about it, in no time, we had 70 pairs of socks donated before I even closed the microphone. Of course, we'll be doing that project again this year. As a matter of fact, we're getting that all organized for this season as well. We'll still be

0: dispersing socks and other items to local nursing homes and hospitals throughout the holiday season. So we'll be doing that one again as well. But coming up a little bit on the show later on, we're going to play you some of the audio. We'll be sharing more of the pictures. I'm trying to find the pictures that they took at the awards show because they took some from a professional photographer of all of us on stage. So hopefully I can get those as well today and share those with you. We did take some from our cell phones, which are the ones that I've been posting on my personal page, on the Katie Carmichael page. But hopefully I can get all the official ones and we can post everything up so you can take a look. But thank you so much. I promise, like, there's so much that goes on behind the scenes that you don't know about. People who work here who are taking care of things. You hear me every day and we're good friends, but there's a lot of people in the building that put forth a lot of effort, and we're just so very thankful to have received all of these awards and to be able to stand on that, gosh, that stage where so many great broadcasters have stood in the past and accepted awards. And thank you so much for listening. I tell you what, if it wasn't for you, I don't know what I'd do. You make getting up early worth it all.
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23: Richard Webbing of the Weather Channel. This week is a slow burner rather than a sudden switch. Sunny, dry conditions in the forecast here for the next several days, and rain chances creeping back in the forecast as we head into Thursday and Friday. But some patchy fog here to start with sunshine at 88. Clear tonight, 62. Patchy fog gives way to sunshine tomorrow, 91. Wednesday, sunny skies, high 88.

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1: So how is it back there?
2: 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Back into time.
0: Where were you?
3: It was on this day in 1956 that RCA Records credits Elvis Presley with selling more than 10 million records in his first year with the label. Back in 1985, Ronnie Milsap was sitting on the top of the country charts with a song called Lost in the 50s Tonight. Back in 2002, it was Tracy Byrd's 10 rounds of Jose Cuervo on the top of the charts. And of course, in 2025, oh, we love this song. Bottle Rockets was sitting on the top, Scotty McCreery and Hootie and the Blowfish. That's a great song. I love to hear that song. It takes you back, doesn't it? Just like going to Hardee's. We love going to Hardee's. Takes you back to that good old food. The roads travel to Hardee's. 2 for $5 mix and match breakfast. 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No order is too big. All you got to do is give them a call in Hazelhurst, Baxley, Alma, Waycross, Jessup, Hinesville, Claxton, Brunswick, and in Savannah at I-95 and 204. So whip on in this morning and get you some.
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1: Good Monday to you, Father. Thank you again that we have now reached that 2-year anniversary of Hurricane Helene. It happened yesterday on Sunday, but today is the 28th, and we remember that day. It will go down in history as one of the worst days in Appling County history. But we've recovered, and we thank you for helping us to do so on this Monday broadcast. We pray in Jesus' name. Amen.
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1: Authorities in Georgia are investigating a mass shooting that left 11 teenagers wounded. The Bibb County Sheriff's Office says it happened during a large gathering at a park in Macon earlier this morning. All of the victims were 18 or younger, and two of them were listed in critical condition. There's no word on any arrests or possible motives for that violence. A proposed federal fee on electric vehicles will not take effect next month because the transportation bill containing it has stalled in Congress. Scott Carr reports.
2: The proposal would charge electric vehicle owners $130 per year and was set to start next month, with plug-in hybrid owners paying $35 annually. Lawmakers said the fees intended to help replace gas tax revenue. Congress instead approved a temporary transportation funding extension through December 11th, keeping current funding levels in place. The fee on EV owners could still return if lawmakers reach a deal on a long-term transportation bill.
1: I'm Rebecca Hughes.
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6: 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If you're celebrating a birthday today, you're not alone. Hillary Duff is 39 today. Karen Fairchild is 57. Naomi Watts is turning 58 today. And Matt King is turning 60. All right, on to our local celeb birthday celebrating over the weekend. And we actually got two messages for you. Happy birthday to Kathy Kirkland. Her birthday was, I think that would have been Friday, if I looked at the message right. It was this weekend. Let's go with that. Now, that was, it says was yesterday, but I'm pretty sure it was Friday. Her daughter, Callie, that's from her daughter, Callie. She's a teacher at Applin County Primary. Then we got another one that says, happy birthday to Kathy Kirkland. Her birthday was yesterday, and that one's from your loving husband. This morning, we got a couple in as well. It says, happy birthday to my Aunt Brenda Turner yesterday. That would be Sunday. Don't remember her age, but she's older than me. All right, Aunt Brenda Turner. You're going to have to get her. Happy birthday going out to Blake Carter. Love, Ashley, Colton, and Kaysen. I met Kaysen on Friday when he came up to pick up his birthday cake. I hope they enjoyed that. The Dairy Queen ice cream.

0: cake that we give away on Friday. 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We give away a Dairy Queen ice cream cake every Friday around 7:10. We'd love to get you qualified, but we can't do it if we don't know you're celebrating.
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9: Richard Wedding at the Weather Channel. This week is a slow burner rather than a sudden switch. Sunny, dry conditions in the forecast here for the next several days, and rain chances creeping back in the forecast as we head into Thursday and Friday. But some patchy fog here to start, with sunshine at 88, clear tonight, 62. Patchy fog gives way to sunshine tomorrow, 91. Wednesday, sunny skies, high 88.
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0: Grandma Dot. And I'll tell you, if Grandma Dot saw a kid sitting alone looking sad, she'd sit right down beside him and say, "Hey, baby, what's wrong?" And if they said nothing, well, Grandma, of course, she knew better. She'd say, "Uh-huh, and I'm the Queen of England." Then she'd remind them that sometimes, you know, you can be surrounded by people and still feel a little bit lonely. And you know what? That's okay. Because everybody feels that way sometimes. She'd say, "Don't keep everything bottled up, baby. Talk to your mama. Talk to your daddy. Talk to Grandma. Maybe talk to a teacher, a coach, a pastor, or somebody you trust. And if your friends are busy or you feel like nobody understands, don't decide that nobody cares just because nobody knows you need them." And sometimes you'd have to be brave enough to say, "Hey, I'm just having a hard day. Can you sit with me and hang out?" Grandma Dot would remind you that one bad day does not define you, because you are loved and you matter, and you don't have to go through a hard time all by yourself. And that's some wisdom from before we had Google. We had Grandma Dot, a God-fearing, bass-catching, business-running grandma who tell every kid, you don't have to have it all figured out, baby. Just don't be afraid to talk to somebody when you need a little help.
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1: Hey, coming up at 7:50, we're going to talk about the Gabby Awards again and the awards that we received. I've even got the audio that we'll play for those submissions. So that is coming up around 7:50, so stand by for that. But first, it is time for Name That Tune from Huddle House, where the coffee is hot, the breakfast is fresh, and the hits keep a-coming. Don't forget now, the Huddle House has brought back the French toast. They have the peach cobble crumble French toast. That's golden Vienna bread. Cinnamon butter topped with cinnamon syrup, peach slices, buttery crumble, and whipped topping. It is so good. Cinnamon apple crumb French toast as well. 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Cinnamon butter, cinnamon syrup topped with cinnamon apple buttery crumbles and whipped topping. 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It's so good. They got some new Huddle meal deals, too, starting at $5.99 all day, every day. Some of those include the cheese omelet, the MVP biscuit, the breakfast bowl, and even more. You can order on the app, pick it up at the pickup window in Hazelhurst, two locations in Douglas and Swainsboro as well, as Reidsville, Pembroke, Claxton, Alma, and in Baxley. So be sure to whip on into your local Huddle House this morning and grab you some good food. All right, the way this works, we're going to play you a short clip. You have to be the first person who can correctly identify the artist and the title of the song. I feel like today it's easy. I feel like it's easy today. I hope it's easy. Are you ready? Let's go take a listen. One more time. All right. If you know who's singing that song and the title of it, and you are the first correct caller at 912-367-0028, we are going to hook you up with some Huddle House this morning, and good luck.
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6: Richard Wedding at the Weather Channel. This week is a slow burner rather than a sudden switch. Sunny, dry conditions in the forecast here for the next several days, and rain chances creeping back in the forecast as we head into Thursday and Friday. But some patchy fog here to start with sunshine at 88. Clear tonight, 62. Patchy fog gives way to sunshine tomorrow, 91. Wednesday, sunny skies, high 88. Fog gives way to sunshine tomorrow, 91. Wednesday, sunny skies, high 88.
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0: Good morning, Z94. Hi, who's this?
1: Alex.
2: Well, good morning, Alex. What you up to over there in Hazelhurst this morning?
1: Not a whole lot of nothing.
2: We're going to fix that. Tell us who's singing and what the title is.
1: It is My Town by Montgomery Gentry.
2: That is it. Is Hazelhurst your town?
1: It is.
2: Absolutely. Well, congratulations, Alex. We are going to hook you up with some Huddle Hounds this morning, and all you got to do is tell everybody the station that just made you a winner.
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All right. Everybody's been asking, and I did mention it earlier around 6:35, some of the awards that we won at the Georgia Association of Broadcasters event, which we refer to as GAB or Gabby. This was the Gabby Awards. It's a high honor, number one, to be in the finalist for that. And I'll go ahead and tell you, they told us that there were over 600 submissions across the state of Georgia. Now, they break that down based on population. So technically, we fall in the small market category. And that's based on the listening area and things of that nature. Because we're not in a big city. So there.

0: The big cities like Macon would be considered like medium. And then, of course, like Atlanta would be like large. But we fall into the small market. So there were over 600 submissions. And then they take those submissions and they send them over to our friends who are also broadcasters over in Alabama. So it goes to the Alabama Broadcasting Association. And those people put in endless hours of listening to determine who they think is the best of the best. So we made the finals and we went up to Duluth this weekend and we won 4 awards. Now I'm going to play you a little bit of the audio right now, and then I'll play you a little bit of my audio that we have from my awards later on, because mine's going to be a little bit lengthier. But first one I want to start with this morning is we won the Gabby Award for Best Station Produced Commercial. Now, of course, a lot of people say radio doesn't work anymore. That's not true. Our advertisers will tell you in a heartbeat that it works for them. And it can work for you, too, if you haven't tried it. All you got to do is give us a call here at the station. But we put in endless hours behind the scenes. 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That went to Cody North and James Earl and their collaboration with Jessica over at Appling Tire. Now, I'm going to play you that commercial that won for Best Station Produced Commercial for Small Market. And there again, it is a huge honor to even be nominated, but to win was just so exciting. So this is the commercial that won Best Station Produced Commercial for Small Market Radio. Cody North, James Earl, the good folks over at Appling Tire.
1: 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You got your ears on sassy.
2: Go ahead, Mabel.
1: Fireball just called, and he said your semi needs an alignment.
2: How in the sassy brass does he know I need an alignment? Who does he think he is? DOT?
1: Well, honey, if your cab is in the turning lane and you... in the ditch, you might need an alignment.
2: Well, I reckon I'll head on down to 1231 East Parker Street and back.
1: Appling Tire Service. We keep you rolling.
0: So congratulations to Cody North and James Earl and the fine folks over at Appling Tire. I know they go through a lot trying to come up with the best commercial and the biggest message that they can send out to you, and everything that they do and all of the work that they do over at Appling Tire. So that is the Gabby Award for Best Station Produced Commercial. Now, James Earl is probably going to kill me. I hope he's still in the bed, but we're going to play just a little snippet out of his award that he also won, because James Earl won Gabby Award for Best Sports Play-by-Play for Small Market. And here's some of the audio that was submitted for that.
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4: Dan, welcome into Appling County Pirate Football. It's the Pirates here at home taking on the Cook County Hornets. Cook coming in here tonight with a record of 5-3. The Appling County Pirates also 5-3. Big region matchup here tonight between these two teams. And this game tonight will tell us a lot about the Appling County Pirates and where we may end up in the region, given that we've got one more game after this one. Pirates up to the line. Jaden Knight to take the snap. Oh, high snap, but he gets it down. He cuts it back up the middle. He's got a crease. Jaden Knight. Jaden Knight may take this thing all the way to the house. He's at the 30, 20, 10. Pirate touchdown. Jaden Knight. High snap and was able to bring it down and run it right down their throats. That's what I'm talking about right there.
0: All right. All right. We're not going to play all of it because it's about 5 minutes, so I don't want to play all of that. But congratulations going out to James Earl for Gabby Award for Best Sports Play-by-Play. The next award that we got was for Best Program for Small Market Radio, and that was the program that we did last year, remembering Hurricane Helene, when we brought all of our studio guests in. And I'll play you a little bit of that audio sometime in the 8 o'clock hour. And then there wouldn't be any audio for this, but we'll be doing this again this year. We won the Gabby Award for Best Community Service Project for Small Market Radio, and that was for Socks for Seniors. And I tell you what, you guys really stepped up and showed out last year for that. And basically, if you weren't here in our market last year when we did that, we kicked off something. We were talking about it here in the station. And I just went on the microphone one day and said, you know what? We're going

0: start raising socks for seniors, and everybody started donating. We had 70 before I even closed the microphone, donated through the text line. And then we had blankets. We had personal hygiene items. Gosh, we had just about a little bit of everything. Lip balm, you name it, we had it. And we were able to take all of those donations and distribute those over in Telfair. We also went to Jeff Davis. We went to Bacon County and here in Applin County as well. And I got to get that pull back up. But if I am not mistaken, there were over 410 socks that were donated. Let's see if I can get that pull back up here shortly. Might have to look that up. But anyway, I know there was 410 pairs of socks. By the time you calculated the total number of items that we donated to nursing homes and facilities in our listening area, it was close to 1,000 different items. But we'll be doing that again this year as well. And coming up in the 8 o'clock hour, I will play you just a little snippet of the Hurricane Helene anniversary show that we won that award for. And like I said, the Gabby is a really big deal because that is the best of the best. It's where they honor folks who do an excellent job at broadcasting. And honestly, like when we submitted last year, we didn't submit for every category. There are numerous categories for that. We just kind of submitted for the ones that were applicable for us that we had audio for. But we were super excited. We were very honored to be a part of that event this past Saturday. And thank you so much, because like I mentioned this morning, it's you that makes it worth us getting up and going to work every day. And honestly, there's a lot of people who work behind the scenes here in the studio that you may not hear on the radio, but they're working hard as well. And thank you. And thank you so much. And congratulations to everybody here at the staff. We are super excited.
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0: It's time for today's Daily Devotional. Today I want to talk about you not having to carry that burden alone that might be sitting on your shoulders right now. Galatians 6:2 says, carry each other's burdens, and in this way you will fulfill the law of Christ. You know, sometimes there are burdens that you just can't see. Someone can walk into work and smile and laugh and answer the phone and take care of their family, but they can still be struggling with something that nobody else sees. And sometimes the hardest battles are the ones happening inside of our own minds. You know, mental health struggles don't make you weak. Depression doesn't make you weak. It doesn't mean that you don't have enough faith. Anxiety doesn't mean that you don't trust God. And asking for help isn't a sign that you failed. Sometimes asking for help is one of the bravest things you can do in life. You see, God never told us that we had to carry every burden by ourselves. In fact, the scripture tells us to carry each other's burdens. And that means when there are times in need and we need somebody else to help us, it's okay. That might mean talking to a trusted friend, or maybe sitting down with your pastor, or who knows, maybe it means making an appointment with a doctor, a counselor, a therapist, a mental health professional. And you know what? It's okay. We don't tell someone with a broken leg to simply pray harder and walk it off. We help them get treatment, and mental and emotional struggles deserve care too. So if you've been struggling lately, please don't convince yourself that you have to hide it, because you're not a burden, you're not alone, and you are worth helping. And maybe today your first step is simply saying, hey, you know what? I'm not okay. I need some help. That one sentence could be the beginning of something better. And if someone you love is struggling, don't wait for them to have the perfect words. Check on them. Listen to them without judgment, and remind them that they don't have to face this alone. Because most importantly, remember this, getting professional help doesn't mean that you're choosing between God and treatment. You can have faith and get help, and you can pray and see a therapist. You can trust God and take medication if your doctor recommends it. Because sometimes God answers prayer through a person sitting across from you who might be a counselor or a doctor or even a friend or someone who just simply refuses to let you walk alone. And remember today, if it's feeling too heavy, to please reach out to someone you trust or a mental health professional. If you're in any type of immediate danger or thinking of hurting yourself, you can always call or text 988 in the U.S. for the Suicide Crisis Lifeline. Lord, as we come to you in prayer, for the person that's listening today who's struggling silently, remind them that they are not alone, and give them courage to reach out for help and the strength to take the next step. Put caring people in their path today who will listen without judgment and walk beside them, and help us recognize when someone around us is hurting. Give us the compassion to check in, listen, and remind them that their life matters. And Lord, when our mind feels overwhelmed and our hearts feel heavy, remind us that asking for help isn't weakness, it's courage. And thank you for meeting us in our hardest moments and reminding us that we don't have to carry our burdens alone. In Jesus' name we pray today. Amen.
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7: Richard Webbing at the Weather Channel. This week is a slow burner rather than a sudden switch. Sunny, dry conditions in the forecast here for the next several days, and rain chances creeping back in the forecast as we head into Thursday and Friday. But some patchy fog here to start, with sunshine at 88, clear tonight, 62. Patchy fog gives way to sunshine tomorrow, 91. Wednesday, sunny skies, high 88.

0: Now, you know, we've been talking about the Gabby Awards, and so the Gabby Awards were very special for us because this is the first time that we've ever got nominated, made it to the finals, and received awards. And I told you I would pull up Socks for Seniors, and I have that information now. It all had to be submitted, and you know, raising donations for the elderly population is very close to my heart, as a matter of fact, primarily because Natalie has worked in nursing homes and hospice for majority of her life. As a matter of fact, she designed our tag for this year's gifts. She did it this morning for me, so that was a back and forth thing. I wanted it to look nice, because last year we did handwritten tags. It was kind of a fly-by-the-seat thing last year, but what we collected last year and what was submitted for us to win the Gabby, we had 410 pairs of socks, 186 pair of regular socks, 128 pair of diabetic, 70 pairs of fuzzy, 22 pairs of regular fuzzy, 70 pairs was non-slip, 4 pairs of slippers. Then we had 99 blankets, 30 hygiene items, 44 lip balms, 27 puzzles, 2 crossword books, 72 large and small find word find books, 9 packs of crayons, 3 packs of colored pencils, and 26 gift bags. And those were distributed here in Applin County to the Lakeview Retirement Center, the Pavilion, in Bacon County, it went over to Twin Oaks. And Jeff Davis, it went to Pineland Personal Care, Hazelhurst Court Care and Rehab, and in Telfair County over to Lumber City Nursing Home. So that project is very, very special to us. So we're super excited to get the Gabby Award for that. Now, the other award, and I had to pull the audio. There's my audio for the Hurricane Helene show is extremely long. So all I've done is basically pull out a little clip of it so I can play it for you. And this is actually from our show from last year. And it's odd that we received an award for this on the 2-year anniversary of Hurricane Helene. So here's a little bit of the audio that we submitted for that.
1: When Hurricane Helene struck Southeast Georgia, heroes weren't just found in uniforms. They were found in neighborhoods, churches, shelters, and kitchens. Everyday people stepped up in extraordinary ways. Today, we're honoring those everyday heroes who gave their all before, during, and after the storm.
2: Hey, Miss Katie, I just wanted to put it out to Mr. Carl over in Uvalde. Has a track hoe and did a lot of work over the storm and cleaned up a lot of people's place and didn't ask for a dime. And the Uvalde Baptist Church with Brother Adrian and the Morrisons and just good people over in Uvalde. Everybody cleaned up over there.
0: Thank you so much for sharing with us this morning. This morning, the show is all about honoring extraordinary people, just ordinary neighbors and folks who just came out and showed so much gratitude and love for our communities. You just want to give them a big hug and tell them thank you. If you'd like to share a story, you can call us at 912-367-0028, or you can text that in. Mandy, was your experience kind of the same?
3: It was. So I just remember during the night, and I don't sleep well, period. And so it was the longest night I think that I have ever experienced. But I just remember throughout the night, the sounds more than anything. We did lose electricity, but amazingly, like, our internet stayed on, which I can't believe being in our rural community. But I was able to, for a short time, still be able to see, like, maybe some radar or things like that, or could text some family members. But hearing, you know, the wind, of course, but just the thud of trees, and even, like, my canning jars in the house were starting to pop, just like when you're canning. And I was just like, okay, this is not good.
0: All right, that's just a snippet of the audio I had to submit. I had to submit over 30 minutes of audio, so we definitely don't have time to play it all. So if you see James Earl today, be sure to congratulate him for his Gabby Award for Best Sports Play-by-Play. He hasn't gotten on to me for playing that audio yet, so we're good. And then, of course, Appling Tire, be sure to congratulate them. It was their commercial that helped us win Best Station Produced Commercial, and that went to Cody and James Earl, of course, and Jessica as well. And then Best Program was for our 1-year anniversary for Hurricane Helene, and then, of course, the Gabby Award for Best Community Service Project for Small Markets. So we are super excited. We are super excited to have received those awards. And thank you, because I'll be honest, without you showing up for us, we wouldn't be able to win anything. So thank you so very much. We are still in the running for Radio Station of the Year. That is through Georgia Country Awards. And you can still vote for that. 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Thank you so much. We appreciate you showing up every day for us just like we try to show up for you. 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
8: South Georgia weather. Richard Wedding at the Weather Channel. This week is a slow burner rather than a sudden switch. Sunny, dry conditions in the forecast here for the next several days, and rain chances creeping back in the forecast as we head into Thursday and Friday. But some patchy fog here to start with sunshine at 88. Clear tonight, 62. Patchy fog gives way to sunshine tomorrow, 91. Wednesday, sunny skies, high 88.
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0: Well, look here. We've got us some fall-like weather. We've been waiting, and it's finally here. 68 is what we're sitting at right now. Going to see a high today of 88. Sunshine sticking around all day tonight. Mostly clear overnight. Low of 62. Tomorrow, we might see some patchy fog again before 9 a.m. Otherwise, it's going to be high near 91 and sunshine. So, very nice weather this week. So, that's something to look forward to. I hope you have a wonderful day. I'll be back with you first thing in the morning at 6 a.m.
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4: 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Aggravated assaults up 20% and murders up 52%.
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0: 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We've cut our corrections budget by 60%. This is not a plan that I just pulled out of the sky.
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2: Crime is out of control. They've never seen Atlanta like this.
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3: Keisha Lance Bottoms, she abused taxpayers.
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4: 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It was every day.
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3: There was no accountability.
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3: She was a complete disaster.
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15: Richard Webbing at the Weather Channel. This week is a slow burner rather than a sudden switch. Sunny, dry conditions in the forecast here for the next several days, and rain chances creeping back in the forecast as we head into Thursday and Friday. But some patchy fog here to start, with sunshine at 88, clear tonight, 62. Patchy fog gives way to sunshine tomorrow, 91. Wednesday, sunny skies, high 88.
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9: Richard DeWedding of the Weather Channel. Sunshine here this afternoon at 88. A clear sky tonight down to 62. Could see some areas of patchy fog in the morning on Tuesday with sunshine for the afternoon, 91. Sunny skies in midweek with Wednesday's high in the upper 80s. See a slight bump up in the afternoon shower and storm chances as we move into Thursday with Thursday's high near 90. Better chance of storms to close out the week on Friday with Friday's high in the upper 80s.

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2: Richard Wedding of the Weather Channel. Sunshine here this afternoon at 88. A clear sky tonight down to 62. Could see some areas of patchy fog in the morning on Tuesday with sunshine for the afternoon, 91. And sunny skies in midweek with Wednesday's high in the upper 80s. See a slight bump up in the afternoon shower and storm chances as we move into Thursday with Thursday's high near 90. Better chance of storms to close out the week on Friday with Friday's high in the upper 80s.
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11: Richard DeWedding at the Weather Channel. Sunshine here this afternoon at 88. A clear sky tonight down to 62. Could see some areas of patchy fog in the morning on Tuesday with sunshine for the afternoon, 91. Sunny skies in midweek with Wednesday's high in the upper 80s. See a slight bump up in the afternoon shower and storm chances as we move into Thursday with Thursday's high near 90. Better chance of storms to close out the week on Friday with Friday's high in the upper 80s.
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11: Richard DeWedding at the Weather Channel. Sunshine here this afternoon at 88. A clear sky tonight down to 62. Could see some areas of patchy fog in the morning on Tuesday with sunshine for the afternoon, 91. Sunny skies in midweek with Wednesday's high in the upper 80s. See a slight bump up in the afternoon shower and storm chances as we move into Thursday with Thursday's high near 90. Better chance of storms to close out the week on Friday with Friday's high in the upper 80s.

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7: Richard Wedding at the Weather Channel. Sunshine here this afternoon at 88. A clear sky tonight down to 62. Could see some areas of patchy fog in the morning on Tuesday with sunshine for the afternoon, 91. And sunny skies in midweek with Wednesday's high in the upper 80s. See a slight bump up in the afternoon shower and storm chances as we move into Thursday with Thursday's high near 90. Better chance of storms to close out the week on Friday with Friday's high in the upper 80s.
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1: Richard Ovetting at the Weather Channel. Sunshine here this afternoon at 88. A clear sky tonight down to 62. Could see some areas of patchy fog in the morning on Tuesday with sunshine for the afternoon, 91. And sunny skies in midweek with Wednesday's high in the upper 80s. See a slight bump up in the afternoon shower and storm chances as we move into Thursday with Thursday's high near 90. Better chance of storms to close out the week on Friday with Friday's high in the upper 80s.
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19: Richard DeWedding at the Weather Channel. Sunshine here this afternoon at 88. A clear sky tonight down to 62. Could see some areas of patchy fog in the morning on Tuesday with sunshine for the afternoon, 91. And sunny skies in midweek with Wednesday's high in the upper 80s. See a slight bump up in the afternoon shower and storm chances as we move into Thursday with Thursday's high near 90. Better chance of storms to close out the week on Friday with Friday's high in the upper 80s.

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3: Richard DeWedding of the Weather Channel. Sunshine here this afternoon at 88. A clear sky tonight down to 62. Could see some areas of patchy fog in the morning on Tuesday with sunshine for the afternoon, 91. Sunny skies in midweek with Wednesday's high in the upper 80s. See a slight bump up in the afternoon shower and storm chances as we move into Thursday with Thursday's high near 90. Better chance of storms to close out the week on Friday with Friday's high in the upper 80s.
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11: Richard Wedding at the Weather Channel. Sunshine here this afternoon at 88. A clear sky tonight down to 62. Could see some areas of patchy fog in the morning on Tuesday with sunshine for the afternoon, 91. And sunny skies in midweek with Wednesday's high in the upper 80s. See a slight bump up in the afternoon shower and storm chances as we move into Thursday with Thursday's high near 90. Better chance of storms to close out the week on Friday with Friday's high in the upper 80s.

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13: Richard Wedding at the Weather Channel. Sunshine here this afternoon at 88. A clear sky tonight down to 62. Could see some areas of patchy fog in the morning on Tuesday with sunshine for the afternoon, 91. And sunny skies in midweek with Wednesday's high in the upper 80s. See a slight bump up in the afternoon shower and storm chances as we move into Thursday with Thursday's high near 90. Better chance of storms to close out the week on Friday with Friday's high in the upper 80s.
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1: Richard Deweding of the Weather Channel. Sunshine here this afternoon at 88. A clear sky tonight down to 62. Could see some areas of patchy fog in the morning on Tuesday with sunshine for the afternoon, 91. The sunny skies in midweek with Wednesday's high in the upper 80s. See a slight bump up in the afternoon shower and storm chances as we move into Thursday with Thursday's high near 90. Better chance of storms to close out the week on Friday with Friday's high in the upper 80s.
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19: Richard Wedding at the Weather Channel. Sunshine here this afternoon at 88. A clear sky.

Tonight down to 62. Could see some areas of patchy fog in the morning on Tuesday with sunshine for the afternoon, 91. And sunny skies in midweek with Wednesday's high in the upper 80s. See a slight bump up in the afternoon shower and storm chances as we move into Thursday with Thursday's high near 90. Better chance of storms to close out the week on Friday with Friday's high in the upper 80s.

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10: Keisha Lance Bottoms, she abused taxpayers.
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10: There was no accountability.
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19: Richard Wedding at the Weather Channel. Sunshine here this afternoon at 88. A clear sky tonight down to 62. Could see some areas of patchy fog in the morning on Tuesday with sunshine for the afternoon, 91. And sunny skies in midweek with Wednesday's high in the upper 80s. See a slight bump up in the afternoon shower and storm chances as we move into Thursday with Thursday's high near 90. Better chance of storms to close out the week on Friday with Friday's high in the upper 80s.
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10: Richard Wedding of the Weather Channel. Sunshine here this afternoon at 88. A clear sky tonight down to 62. Could see some areas of patchy fog in the morning on Tuesday with sunshine for the afternoon, 91. And sunny skies in midweek with Wednesday's high in the upper 80s. See a slight bump up in the afternoon shower and storm chances as we move into Thursday with Thursday's high near 90. Better chance of storms to close out the week on Friday with Friday's high in the upper 80s.
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0: If any of this sounds familiar, it's because you're listening to the best of Broadway and Friends. 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
0: Well, I guess it was just a matter of time before this happened, and man, they didn't even wait to get the poor queen planted, and this dude's already shown up in court filing his lawsuits and whatnot. We've got a supposed royal love child.
9: Oh, no.
10: No way.
0: Yeah, and you know, and I haven't seen a picture of this guy yet, because if he's telling the truth, I don't want to see a picture of him, because he claims to be the love child of King Charles III and Camilla.
9: Oh, really?
0: Which means, kind of question of a doubt, if it's true, he was the ugliest baby ever born.
10: There's no kidding.
9: Looks like a horse with big ears.
0: Yeah, I mean, that's the kind of baby picture you look at and wince. Looks just like him.
10: does King Charles know about him?
0: Well, his name is Simon Durant Day. And apparently he's been making this allegation for a long time, but, you know, for some reason they've managed to keep him quiet. But now he's jumped up and done an interview on Australian television, and he says that he is more committed than ever to taking King Charles III to court to make him give up some DNA so that he can prove that that's my daddy, King, which would make him a prince and whatnot. Now, he is from Queensland, Australia. He says there's been discussion between a judge of myself and this barrister, I don't know what that is, about the legal standing.
10: They make your coffee.
9: A barrister's a lawyer over there.
10: And they make your coffee.
0: Well, they're questioning the legal standing of Charles and whether he's protected by the law or if the king is actually above the law. And the answer to that question is no. Simon says they told me that we don't see any reason why he would be above the law. And Camilla and her family are certainly not above the law. So that argument's already been had and settled. He said a lot of people were concerned that when Charles rose to be monarch, that it would damage my case. And when he says a lot of people, he means his attorney. It's not going to make any difference legally. It's still pressing ahead. He clarified he'll be back in family court with evidence that would eventually lead to an application for a DNA test. And in his words, Charles and Camilla will then have to answer for that. And he says he's willing to endure the fight to figure out the truth. Dang right he is, because if it's true, he's got a lot of money coming.
9: Well, he's next in line then, too, because he's the oldest son then.
0: That would make...
9: So William's out.
0: That's going to make a mess everything, isn't it? Because now William's got to swap castles, and I mean, it's just
9: right. Yeah,
10: I'm looking at the guy right now. He's not too terribly what you would think, but he looks like he is probably 86 years old. I'm not joking, no exaggeration. I'm looking at the guy. I'm like,
9: he's 56.
10: He had a really hard life. He does not look 56. He looks like he's in his mid.
9: He says
10: 60s.
9: That she was 17 and Charles was 18 when he was born.
0: And so then he was Diana?
10: Well, that means if that means you have to do what he says, because Simon says that.
0: You're telling me that Charles was with Camilla, left Camilla to go marry Diana, and then went back to Camilla. Yes.
10: Don't you watch all the royal stuff? I even knew that.
0: I had no idea that they were together before he was with Diana. None whatsoever.
9: I just want to hear somebody say this with an English accent.
0: You are not.
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27: Meteorologist Scott Lauriemore at the Weather Channel. We have had a beautiful start to the business week, and this low humidity sticks with us for one more night tonight. with temperatures right at 60 degrees tonight, even some upper 50s off to our north. Wish we could say we were done with the 90s, but I think we'll touch 90 for Tuesday and near 90 degrees Wednesday and Thursday. The real story is the increasing rain chance late week for Friday and the weekend. Could see some pretty heavy rain showers around for Saturday and Sunday with temps in the upper 80s coming up for this first weekend of October.

0: darling. Man, there is some freaky stuff going on in Salt Lake City. I've never heard anything like this before. I guess this is some technology that you would know about if you worked in that particular line of work. But since I don't, I would never have thought about something called the Rapid Assessment Tool, also known as the Sewer Rat. Rapid Assessment Tool.
1: Oh, R-A-T. Okay,
0: yeah.
1: Gotcha.
0: Oh. And what that is a, it's a piece of equipment that they apparently put down into the sewer lines, and it sends these tone

0: out these musical tones, and if the volume changes, it indicates there's a blockage in the pipe. And that's how they figure out they need to clean the pipe. And I'd never heard of the sewer rat, the rapid assessment tool, until this happened. No. Because in Salt Lake City, they were using the rat last week, and it made people's toilets start singing. And I just never really imagined. I don't know how I'd handle that situation, to be honest with you. I mean, part of me thinks it's kind of neat, and the other part is Mama, we need to put this house on the market immediately. Toilet is singing.
1: I've heard of barking from the bathroom. I've heard barking, but that's never songs.
2: My toilet hums every now and then, but it doesn't
1: exactly
2: sing.
1: Man, that is weird.
0: People started posting it on the Nextdoor app, where they're like, you know, instead of talking about the strange truck in their neighborhood, or they heard something that sounded like a gunshot, they were like, hey man, there's musical notes coming out of my toilet. Is this happening to anybody else? And other people started going, yes, it's happening at my house too. I thought I was going crazy. And so they started looking at, you know, poking around, trying to figure out what was going on. And someone got hold of the Salt Lake City Department of Public Utilities, and they said, oh, yeah, that's the sewer rat is what's doing that. That's why your toilet's
1: sewer rat.
0: And I think that's something you got to send out a postcard or something a week or so in advance exactly. And go, hey, listen, next Tuesday between the hours of 2 and 4, music is going to be coming out of your toilet. Just don't be alarmed. We're trying to make sure that the pipes aren't clogged up. And so, you know, after that, they told them that's what it was, and everybody kind of calmed down. And, you know, like I said, part of me thinks I hear music coming out of the toilet. We're out of here. Part of me thinks maybe that wouldn't be so bad. Like every time you flush the toilet, it played a little song for you. I don't know if that's terrible. It might make it easier to potty train your children and stuff, right?
1: Yep. But wait, if you think about it, didn't Rat sing Round and Round?
0: Round and Round.
1: That's the sewer rat.
0: Yeah. And, you know, that's a lot of songs you could use for flushing the toilet. Like, you know, every time you go away.
1: Take a piece of me.
2: Hey, flush some magic dragon.
1: Oh, there you go. Yeah. If you think about it, any P. Diddy song would do it. I mean, think about it. It's
0: really?
1: P. Diddy. It's really a Diddy. I'm just saying.
0: How about that song from back in the day? You spin me right around, baby, right around like a record player. And I don't know. This may be inappropriate, but I thought Raindrops Keep Falling on My Head might be a good one. or maybe sailing takes me away. And I guess, though, the ultimate one would be this, though. I think maybe every toilet should probably be set up to play that great song from Johnny Cash that we all know and love so well.
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0: is the best of Broadway and Friends. I don't know how to tell you boys this as I look at both of you with your very lovely glasses on today. And you know, and all three of us are blind as a bat. I mean, I used to have glasses too, and I had LASIK surgery done, and so I...
1: Yeah.
0: But,
2: you know, it goes away though, you know
0: that. Oh, it already has. It's already started. Okay. Yeah, okay. I need a tune-up apparently. But I had to stop wearing glasses because we talked about this all the time. I sweat like Fat Elvis. And I couldn't keep them up. I mean, and it seemed like all I was ever doing was push them up, push them up, push them up. Right, and I was it was driving me crazy. So that's why I didn't want to wear the glasses anymore. But now we have some research from the University of Jordan, and I hope this doesn't trigger one of y'all. I don't want to get anybody upset here today, but I just, I mean, it's science, and that's just, I'm just throwing it out there. This is what they're saying. The people who wear glasses are perceived to be less intelligent, less confident, and less attractive than people who don't. And I call bull butter on that.
1: Yeah.
0: And the reason is because Daphne, my wife, wears glasses. And I love it when she wears her glasses. Mm-hmm. I think it makes her look hot. I don't know. Maybe I'm just one of those dudes with the hot librarian syndrome or something. I don't know. Yeah. But I like women in glasses. I don't know if it makes y'all look hot or not. I don't think it makes you look any uglier than you already are. But and certainly, I don't think you're less intelligent when I see you wearing glasses.
1: Usually, you see somebody in glasses, you say, oh, boy, they must be smart. Yeah,
0: right?
1: You
0: know. That's kind of
1: for some reason. I don't know how that ever happened.
0: I don't know why. Well, unless they're Coke bottle glasses, and then you give them a wedgie. That's how that works. Right. And so this is what they did. This is how they conducted this research. They showed a bunch of people a total of 8 photos, and they asked them to rate the attractiveness, confidence, and intelligence of the people in the photos on a scale of 1 to 10. When they got the results back, the images of the people without glasses were ranked higher than those with glasses, and the participants who were wearing glasses tended to give higher scores to the pictures of people with glasses, but the people that didn't wear glasses gave higher scores to the people without glasses. And this is my favorite part of this entire thing. The researchers say they hope this study will encourage people who need glasses to wear them. Well, maybe you shouldn't have told them they look ugly and stupid, sir. I don't feel like you're going to get your desired result here.
1: I think these people were wearing beer goggles is what I think.
2: You're right.
0: There listen, if you're wearing glasses, you look great. Don't sweat it. Everything's fine. Right. Really. Yeah. You're not as dumb as you look. Wait, that didn't come out right.
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10: This is your hit-kicking country.

0: authorities there in Tulsa at the police department were getting reports of some burglaries that were happening in the city. And they you know, everybody's got a Ring doorbell now. Most people got cameras inside their house, too. So it's hard to be a burglar anymore.
1: Oh, right.
0: And not get caught. You got to, you know, you can't be doing stuff that's going to make it easy to pick you out of a lineup. Like wearing your SpongeBob pajamas every time you go to break into somebody's house, because they had five different burglaries and the one common denominator was that the dude that was breaking into the house was wearing a pair of SpongeBob shorts and socks.
2: That's a giveaway, hey, man.
0: Every time. this guy apparently went in and in his SpongeBob shorts and socks, and he stole a bunch of stuff from these five houses and then threw it all up Facebook Marketplace, which is, come on, man.
1: Okay. Yeah.
0: You can't use Facebook Marketplace to fence your stolen items. That's not a cool thing to do because, you know, it puts it in the same neighborhood where you live, which is probably where you stole the stuff from. So the people are like, hey, that is my coffee maker right there. Mm-hmm. And so they called the cops and they were like, hey, there's some guy selling my stuff on Marketplace. A bunch of clothing items were on there. And the guy was taking pictures, right? Because when you put stuff on Marketplace, you got to show what you're selling.
2: Sure.
0: And in the background of some of the pictures were his SpongeBob SquarePants shorts that apparently he had hung up to dry after he washed them or something. I don't know. And so the detective served a search warrant on his apartment and they arrested Mr. Edward Price, who is apparently also known on Facebook by his other name, Smackman.
1: Smackman. Oh.
0: That's S-M-A-double-C. Smackman. With his SpongeBob shorts. And he's now been arrested for multiple burglaries. They searched his apartments. They found his SpongeBob clothing in the dryer. They also found multiple TVs, a bunch of cell phones, iPads, tablets, guns, ammo, internet routers, and some other electronics that he had stolen from the five houses. And he had them all stashed in his apartment until he could sell them. And they returned all those items to the victims. And now this dude gets to go to jail wearing SpongeBob shorts.
3: Hey, Smackman, I'd like to have my shorts back, buddy.
2: Ready, kids? Who lives in a jail cell on cell?

0: proud when you pass the studio. And let us know you're proud to be a part of the Hit Kickin' Country family on Z94. 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
10: Meteorologist Scott Lauriemore at the Weather Channel. We have had a beautiful start to the business week, and this low humidity sticks with us for one more night tonight, with temperatures right at 60 degrees tonight, even some upper 50s off to our north. Wish we could say we were done with the 90s, but I think we'll touch 90 for Tuesday and near 90 degrees Wednesday and Thursday. The real story is the increasing rain chance late week for Friday and the weekend. Could see some pretty heavy rain showers around for Saturday and Sunday, with temps in the upper 80s coming up for this first weekend of October.
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0: 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Time for us to take a look at our favorite Twitter page. That would be The Fess Hole.
1: Oh, yes.
0: The only thing on Twitter worth looking at is The Fess Hole. It's a place where people go and confess the things that they cannot say to anyone else because they know it will get them in trouble. And so we like to go through it every once in a while and bring you confessions from The Fess Hole.
2: Let's go down to your fess hole. Y'all want to get out of the fess hole?
3: I love them, too. They don't get they get better and better every time we go. So
0: here's
3: I think we should.
0: Some of the things being confessed to this week on the Fess Hole. Here's one for you. At work, I have set up a web form for the staff to submit feedback for other staff members to recognize good work. Oh, it's been up there for about 3 years, and it is quite popular, I think, because I don't read or do anything about any of the posts.
3: No, that ain't right. Well, it's confession. There's a confession. Yeah. This one's, I don't have to worry about it anymore, but it's great advice. When I want to get rid of a woman I've been dating, I don't tell them that my feelings have changed. I just say I've had to take a lower paying job and now I'm broke. They just disappear and it works every single time.
4: Yeah. Never gonna fail. Never gonna fail.
3: That is so sad.
4: Yeah, it is. This is kind of ingenious here. He said when my dad died, I asked my stepmom, hey, can I borrow his PC to help sort out his affairs? You know, I'll go through all that for you. He said the real reason was that I knew his history and I needed to delete it because like father, like son.
3: Absolutely. Listen, right? You don't have a best friend until you say, listen, if you hear of my dying, you run into my computer and you delete every single file.
4: Right.
0: What were his last words? Clear my browser.
3: It wasn't, clear my browser.
0: How about this one from the Fess Hole? My roommates would always steal my food and abuse my stuff when we were in college. So as the named renter on our apartment, I always photoshopped all of our bills to be more expensive so that they covered my share of the actual bill. I didn't pay a penny for TV, internet, or utilities for 2 years.
3: Look at
4: him.
3: All right.
4: Oh, boy. They put the hole in the fess hole, didn't they?
3: Yeah. I love that one. Working backstage at a production of Singing in the Rain, it was not uncommon for someone to pee in the water tank that rained on the leading man who was not well-liked.
4: What?
3: Talk about being a peon. I mean, wow.
4: As somebody said, an ongoing parking war between the neighbors on my street has been going on for like months, and I found real happiness in provoking each person anonymously by doing things like hanging a bag of dog poop on their side.
0: And that's why we love confessions from the Fess Hole.
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6: Hello, folks. This is Tommy Daniels, pastor of Woodlawn Baptist Church in Baxley, Georgia. And this is Love Worth Sharing, a brief message of hope and encouragement for these troubled times. He was stricken with Lou Gehrig's disease, which gradually takes away the body's ability to move its muscles. He had been a faithful Christian for years, and the thing that haunted him most was not being able to attend church services as he had been doing. One particular Sunday morning, he had near panic in his eyes as he mouthed the words, church. His wife hurriedly got him ready and carried him to church.

0: He seemed very relaxed during the service, but he died peacefully early the next morning. It seemed that his greatest desire was to be in church just before he died. What about you? Do you ever think about what will be your last meaningful activity? Church attendance may not be high on your list, but it will surely be a comfort to your family if it is. This has been Tommy Daniels with Love Worth Sharing. Thank you for listening.
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1: I'm meteorologist Scott Lauriemore at the Weather Channel. We have had a beautiful start to the business week, and this low humidity sticks with us for one more night tonight, with temperatures right at 60 degrees tonight, even some upper 50s off to our north. Wish we could say we were done with the 90s, but I think we'll touch 90 for Tuesday and near 90 degrees Wednesday and Thursday. The real story is the increasing rain chance late week for Friday and the weekend. Could see some pretty heavy rain showers around for Saturday and Sunday, with temps in the upper 80s coming up for this first weekend of October.

0: So I got to let you guys in on some stuff that has happened that has been kind of going on behind the scenes and that, that none of you know about. And I thought that we would just have a little team meeting during the show today because it seems to be the only time I can get everybody together and just go ahead and drop all this at one time. This has been kind of brewing for a minute, and I wasn't 100% sure it was going to happen or not, so I never said anything about it because, I didn't want to. I didn't want to put it out there and then have to go and reel it back in and all that kind of stuff.
1: Dash our hopes against the rocks.
0: Yes. I got you.
2: Mm-hmm. Exactly.
0: But Daphne and I have decided over the last few months that we were going to step out onto a limb and do something that we didn't know for 100% certainty that we absolutely wanted to, but we talked about it, prayed about it, and all that kind of stuff. We have become foster parents.
1: Really?
0: Yeah. We have a little fella that is living in our house now that is actually, he's a cousin of, he's like her third cousin, I think. And mom's having a few issues, and so he needed somewhere to go where, you know, things would be calm and cool and all that kind of stuff. And so we have decided to let him come and hang with us.

0: my gosh, that's amazing.
1: His name is Xander, and he's the coolest little kid. He's 5 years old.
2: I love that name.
1: Yeah, well, it's actually Alexander, but they call him Xander for short.
2: That's cool.
1: Yeah, and he's a cool little dude. He's 5 years old, so he knows everything. So that's fun.
2: Yeah,
1: and so you know, I was funny because I was thinking of that. I was like, you know, Mitch has decided he's going to be a dad again.
3: Yeah,
1: with a 10 year old. And I was like, well, the heck with it. If he can do it, so can I.
4: Well, no, you don't know how far to the truth that is. I mean, or close to the truth it is.
1: And so we've got him here. I don't know. You know, it's one of those things when you're fostering somebody. I don't know. This may last a month. It may last a couple of years. I don't have any idea. It may last forever. I have no idea. But it's pretty cool. Grayson's happy because he's got a little playmate now.
2: Oh, right? Yeah, right. Man.
1: So that's working out really good. And so, but this, the thought this was funny because this kid's going to fit right in. And I can already tell that because last week, he's been with us for 3 weeks now. And last week, he came to Daphne and he explained to her that he was having trouble remembering my name. And so I noticed for a couple of days, because he calls me Uncle Jerry. And so, well, at the time, though, he was only calling me Uncle, because okay. That was it. He couldn't remember the Jerry, so he was just calling me. He was just go.
4: That's my older brother. That's what I always called him. But, of course, he had my arm pipped back behind my back.
2: Uncle.
1: So he just called me Uncle. Well, for the first week, he called me the other one. Where's the other one?
2: And then I
1: graduated to Uncle, but he went to her and he's like, I can't remember Uncle's name. And she said, well, you know what, sweetie, you can call him anything you want. It doesn't matter. Call him whatever you want. And without missing a beat, he said, okay, I think I'll call him Johnny Quick.
2: That's better than Pancake. You got the coolest name on the show now, man.
1: And so my name is now, for reasons that only a 5-year-old can understand, my name is now Johnny Quick. And that's what he calls me. Hey, Johnny Quick, can I have a snack?
4: I love it.
0: My gosh.
2: Yeah.
0: That's awesome.
1: So Daphne.
0: You know, has anybody asked where he got that?
1: Well, Daphne, I was like, where did that come from? She said, I don't know, but she got on Google. She thought maybe it might be a cartoon character or something that she didn't. So she got on Google and she looked it up, and apparently there's a comic book hero named Johnny Quick from back in the day. I don't know how he came up with that or where he saw that or whatever. So I was like, oh, okay, so Johnny Quick's a superhero. Well, then I guess I need a sidekick. And so I named him Tic Tac. So now we're Johnny Quick and my sidekick Tic Tac.
4: Tic Tac.
1: Because he's about the size of a Tic Tac. He's a little bitty fella. And so yeah, I mean, it's a whole new world, man. All of a sudden, I've got a 5-year-old in my house. And,
0: wow.
1: Yeah, and I had forgotten what 5-year-old. Boy, they got a lot of energy.
4: Yep.
0: I was going to ask, if I don't have kids, are 5-year-olds past the spontaneous combustion meltdowns?
4: No,
1: I don't think so.
2: Nobody no, is.
4: I call it fire in the sky. You guys remember that movie, Fire in the Sky? Yeah. Where the guy is like going up on the laser beam and up to the UFO. That's what they do. Like when you pick them up to get them in truck, they lose all of their, and they just do this thing. Yeah. And you just got to hold them, all their dead weight. They already know the value of dead weight.
1: Yeah. Mm-hmm. I've already had to tell Daphne, I was like, listen, you might want to save the receipt on this one, because I'm not raising another defense attorney. I already did that with Chandler. I spent the first 20 years of his life arguing everything when I was like, I can't. Yeah. When he's doing that again, I'm not. It's like, why?
4: Why?
0: Good luck with that.
1: Why?
4: But why?
1: But why?
4: And because I said so. Yeah. That's all that needs to be the answer.
1: Johnny Quick is about to introduce Tic Tac to duct tape. 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

0: This is the best of Broadway and Friends, or at least the best we can do. So 330 feet, that's how far he fell.
1: That's scary, man. Wow.
0: I guarantee you he was taking a selfie. I mean, how many times have you heard this? Oh, I was taking a selfie and I fell off the wall of the Grand Canyon. I mean, you know, just this kind of stuff happens all the time, sadly. We don't know the dude's name, but we know that he was rescued and he lived, but he fell 330 feet off the side of a mountain into a ravine in Brazil. And the only reason he got rescued was because there was this guy that was out on a hike that heard him screaming for help. He was stuck in a narrow crack between two big old rocks, and that guy alerted the authorities. They had to send a military helicopter and a military rescue team to get this dude out of the ravine after he had fallen 330 feet. And he suffered some injuries, and they later identified him as a local that lived 18 miles from the natural reserve where he was rescued. And one of the guys from the Brazilian Air Force that rescued him said, well, he couldn't explain how he got there. He said he couldn't remember how he got there, and he also couldn't explain why he was completely buck naked.
2: Oh, yeah, there we go.
0: So
2: now we got him.
0: I don't know what kind of party this dude was having. Well,
1: partying butt naked and he's stuck in a crack. I mean, that's a circuit party if you ask me, man.
2: When you said narrow crack earlier in the story, I thought you were talking about the ravine.
1: Yeah.
2: So
1: I got you. Now I get it. I mean, it makes complete sense.
0: I don't even understand that at all.
3: 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And let us know you're proud to be a part of the Hit Kickin' Country family on Z94.
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0: a feeling I already know the answer to this question, but I'm going to ask it anyway. Becca, if you're going to participate in Halloween this year, will you be taking Sweet Bella out trick-or-treating, and will she be in a costume?
1: No.
0: No?
2: Oh, wow.
1: No. And I'll tell you why. She hates outfits. I've tried.
3: So she's a normal dog.
0: Yes.
1: Yeah, I have a little CMT denim jacket that she looks so cute in, but the look on her face is just like, I hate you, I hate you, I hate you.
4: I love her even more than I did before.
3: Yeah, absolutely. Same here.
0: Yeah. Well, let me let the rest of the world in on something that you've learned in the short time that you've had a dog. They all hate outfits.
2: Mm-hmm.
0: Every dog hates wearing clothes, and we keep putting clothes on our dogs, and the dog doesn't want to wear that. Your dog does not want to be in a tutu. I don't care how cute and fuzzy she is.
4: No.
0: Especially if it's a he sure don't want to be in a tutu. Stop dressing up your dogs.
4: Right.
1: Yeah, I'm about to send you all a picture of, I tried to put a raincoat on her, and I think you will see her face says everything. She's not having any of it.
4: Why were you doing that?
1: Because it was on sale at Target.
4: Oh, jeez.
3: I thought she
4: was going to say, because it was raining. It wasn't even raining.
3: Well, the dog has its own raincoat. It's called his fur.
0: Right.
1: She gets all soggy, and, you know, I'm like, soggy. I have to wash her off because she gets muddy, and then it's
4: dogs
1: it's
4: don't
1: a thing.
4: Get soggy. Cereal gets soggy.
3: Hot dogs might do. Hot dogs might do.
0: Yeah. Turns out God gave him clothes. You don't have to put clothes on your dog. But 60% of people who have pets that are going to celebrate Halloween this year are saying they're going to take their pets trick-or-treating.
3: Oh,
0: and 32% of those people say that they will be trick-or-treating in costume. The dog or the cat will have a costume on when it goes out trick-or-treating. Now, first of
1: here's what I want to know.
0: Okay.
1: Mm-hmm. Are there kids going along, or are they going to try and convince people to give them candy that their dog can't eat?
0: Oh, listen, you come to my door without a kid with a dog in a costume with your hand out and see what happens.
3: Mm-hmm. You guys ever see The Last Action Hero?
0: Yes.
3: With Arnold Schwarzenegger? Okay, remember when the bad guy in it wore this ring?

0: coat, and he was all, his face was all disfigured, yes, and miserable. That's what this dog Becca just was like.
1: This is how she feels about outfits.
2: Yeah, she's not happy at all.
0: No, that is not that at is all. Not.
2: That's
0: she's
2: the like, face every dog would make if they had a chance.
1: And people will see. This is how your dog feels internally when you dress them up. Only mine has no problem giving me that face.
2: I have seen this, though, over the last, you know, 5 or 6 years. It's really gotten a lot more prevalent with people taking their animals out with them. And this is what I don't... First of all, you're forcing it to wear a costume that it doesn't want to wear. You're taking it to a stranger's house, which freaks the dogs out to begin with. And you're standing there, and the dog is watching you get treats that it's not going to be allowed to eat when you get them home. So now you got the dog doing all your work. It's, you might just let your kids do that, because you're taking the kids' candy. You don't have to steal from the dog, too. I mean, that ain't fair to the dog.
1: Yeah, because A, dogs will die if they eat chocolate.
2: Yeah, you can't feed your dog chocolate.
1: No. And B, just do what I do. Buy more candy than you know you're ever going to hand out, and then be like, oops, I have leftover. I guess I'll have to eat it.
0: There you go.
1: I mean, you know.
0: That's exactly what you do.
1: That's why I only buy the good stuff, because I know I'm going to get stuck with it, and I only want what I'm going to eat.
2: Well, I'm very surprised, Becca, because I truly thought you were going to tell me that Bella was going to be in full costume and y'all would be going door to door so everybody could see how cute she was. I'm proud of both of you. I truly am.
1: I did look at a cowboy hat at Walmart for her. No, I didn't get it, but I might.
2: Don't do that to her.
1: That's she's not into it.
0: No, she's not a boy and not a cow. So
3: I've done a lot of trick-or-treating in my days, and I never found a snossage in my bottom of my bag. Never once.
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13: 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We've cut our corrections budget by 60%. This is not a plan that I just pulled out of the sky.
14: Atlanta's police department is hundreds of officers short.
15: Crime is out of control. They've never seen Atlanta like this.
16: And those who called Atlanta home left to live with the consequences.
17: Keisha Lance Bottoms, she abused taxpayers.
18: Her priorities were definitely not safety. Her priorities were herself.
10: things were out of control.
18: It wasn't just the weekend of the riots. It was every day.
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1: I'm meteorologist Scott Lauriemore at the Weather Channel. We have had a beautiful start to the business week, and this low humidity sticks with us for one more night tonight, with temperatures right at 60 degrees tonight, even some upper 50s off to our north. Wish we could say we were done with the 90s, but I think we'll touch 90 for Tuesday and near 90 degrees Wednesday and Thursday. The real story is the increasing rain chance late week for Friday and the weekend. Could see some pretty heavy rain showers around for Saturday and Sunday, with temps in the upper 80s coming up for this first weekend of October.
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1: Here we go down to the Sunshine State to see what's going on. Is it the heat, the humidity, the meth? We don't have any idea, but something's making these people crazy. Sing along if you know it.

0: Where are we headed, Broadway?
1: We're going to Miami.
2: Woo-hoo! Ooh, Miami.
1: Miami, Miami, Miami.
2: I always say Miami is not really Florida, though, so I'm taking this one with a grain of salt. So I want to hear this story first before I say this is a Florida story.
1: Well, I got to tell you, it feels pretty Florida-ish.
2: Oh, really?
1: Yeah.
2: Okay.
1: It happened last Sunday when the Dolphins were playing at home. Dolphin fans were really, really excited.
2: Yep.
1: Except for one small group of Dolphin fans. Someone noticed during the game that there was a large plume of smoke coming from near the stadium as the black smoke rose over the top of the awning during the game.
2: Okay.
1: And people wondered, well, what's on fire out there? Oh, well, bring me another beer. And so they watched the game and everything was great. And then they all went to go home and everybody, you know, goes out to the parking lot to get in their car. And that's when the people discovered that the smoke they had seen during the game, well, it was coming from some cars.
2: Okay.
1: And 11 people had to Uber home that day because one jackleg who was tailgating in the parking lot thought it would be a good idea, instead of putting the fire out in his grill, I'll just push the grill up under the car with the coals in it. They'll cool off on their own.
0: Sure.
1: Everything will be fine.
2: Yeah, that's a Florida story. All
1: his
2: right.
1: car burst into flames, and before it was over, he had taken out an entire row of vehicles. 11 cars burned to an absolute crisp, completely totaled. And could you imagine being like the 10 people are standing there looking at their cars, and you're that guy, and you come out with your keys in your hand? Oh, what a great game. What's everybody looking at? Oh.
2: Beep, beep. I don't hear my car going out. I'm trying to unlock my car.
1: Anybody want a brat?
2: We once again ask the burning question.
3: What's up, Florida? What's up? What's up, Florida? What's up, Florida? Jump on it. Jump on it. Jump on it.
2: How do you want your Chrysler? 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
18: I'm meteorologist Scott Lariamore at the Weather Channel. We have had a beautiful start to the business week, and this low humidity sticks with us for one more night tonight, with temperatures right at 60 degrees tonight, even some upper 50s off to our north. Wish we could say we were done with the 90s, but I think we'll touch 90 for Tuesday and near 90 degrees Wednesday and Thursday. The real story is the increasing rain chance late week for Friday and the weekend. Could see some pretty heavy rain showers around for Saturday and Sunday, with temps in the upper 80s coming up for this first weekend of October.

0: There is a reason that when Brad Paisley released the song Waiting on a Woman, it shot straight up the charts. Because you want to talk about a relatable song.
1: Oh, yeah.
0: Because every dude that heard that song was like, oh, yeah, yeah, I'm waiting on a woman, all right. And every woman went, well, I'm worth waiting for. And so you got to wait on a woman sometimes. That's just the way it be.
1: Well,
0: right?
1: I'm that with dinner. Like, she'll be making dinner, and she makes these great meals, and everything goes all out into everything. She'll say, hey, dinner's ready. I'm like, all right, well, then I'll go out there, and I sit at the table. I swear, 15 minutes. And I'm like, and I hate, you know, and I do. I go, well, hey, can I help you? I think, no, it's almost done. I'm like, you just said dinner's ready. She goes, well, I know, but you're coming. And so, anyway, so now I go, tell me when it's ready. And she'll say, dinner's on the table.
0: There you go.
1: Great, I'll sit down. Oh, I only have to wait half the time because it is true. Dinner's at the table a lot, but I'm waiting for her to sit down so I can eat dinner with her.
0: There you go. There's ready and there's ready.
1: Ready.
2: Mine's when we're leaving town for something.
0: Oh, yeah.
2: And I'm sitting there.
1: Oh, yeah.
2: And I'm sitting. Everything's in the car. I'm ready to go. And then she comes out. And now she's got to go back in. Double check everything. Mm. Did I do this? Did I do that? And double check. And then we get in the car. And then we get... Oh, a block away, and then we got to go back because
1: you forgot something.
2: I got to do. So now what I do is get in the car. I shut the car. I go, okay, close your eyes. What do you mean? Close my eyes. Close your eyes. Okay, we're a block away right now. What are you going to think of?
1: It's like a GPS.
2: Yeah, right. That you got to go do.
0: I always have to wait for Daphne to get dressed because Daphne is a true Southern belle. And so, you know, she doesn't go to the mailbox without putting her face on. And so I always have to wait. It's always worth the wait, but I have to wait for her to get dressed and ready no matter where we're going. I'm always ready like an hour before she is. The worst time was 2 years ago on Thanksgiving. I think I told you guys about this when that stupid cat ran out of the house.
1: We were about
0: to get in the car to go to Mississippi for Thanksgiving from Missouri, and the cat got out of the house, and I had to wait 3 hours for her to find that cat before we got in the car. And I was like, we were looking for a cat when that one showed up. Well, there's turkey waiting. God. We got to go. But no, we had to wait. But let me tell you something.
1: You're a good man. You're a good man because I'd have done left.
0: I didn't do it without protest. Don't paint me to be too good of a dude because I may have shined my booty for a little bit. But listen, I stumbled across a piece of information. You want to talk about waiting on a woman. This is ridiculous. There are too many rules involved with the British monarchy. Too many rules. And if you haven't learned that in the last couple of weeks since the Queen passed, then you're not paying attention. But this rule, I had no idea. We talked about this the other day. Prince Philip, who was the Queen's husband, remember he passed away on April the 9th, 2021. Now, if you're keeping score, that is 17 months ago. Do you know that Prince Philip has not been put in his final resting place because the rules are he can't be buried until the queen is buried?
1: You are kidding me.
0: He has been laying in a temporary tomb, translation, a freezer at the morgue, waiting for the queen to die so he can go to his final resting place.
2: What if he died in his 40s, man?
0: Then he'd still be laying there waiting on a woman.
1: I've heard about it. Isn't it even... I remember hearing about this. Like, when they walk anywhere, she will walk one step ahead.
0: He had to be behind her at all times. She was a few steps ahead of him at all times. That's the rule. And even if he died first, he can't go to heaven until she goes
1: first.
0: Holy
1: crap. So,
2: And when they were at the mall, he had to carry the royal purse.
1: Oh, you know he did.
2: Hold my royal purse.
0: This poor guy has been sitting in God's waiting room for 17 months waiting to cross over going, dang it, will you hurry up? You're listening to Broadway and Friends on South Georgia's number one for hit kickin' country, Z94.

0: any of this sounds familiar, it's because you're listening to the best of Broadway and Friends. And if you've never heard it before, well, nothing I just said matters. When I first saw this, I thought they were talking about online gambling.
1: Mm-hmm.
0: But I dove into it a little bit and realized that no. They're talking about in-person gambling.
1: Oh.
0: So when you hear that the Mount Airy Casino Resort in the Poconos in Pennsylvania got hit with a $266,000 fine for letting underage people gamble, you need to know that these are people that walked right by the security guard. No one checked an ID, and they went into the casino and started gambling. And we're talking about one little girl, and I say little girl because she was 11 years old.
2: Shut up.
0: 11 years old playing the slot machines at the Mount Airy Casino Resort in the Poconos.
2: Apparently the Mount's very airy. They allowed anybody.
0: And apparently, and the casino says, we have a policy here that if you look under the age of 30, then we check your ID. I'd love to see a picture of this 11-year-old girl, because if she looks 30, I mean, what if...
2: I'd love to see the mustache or something that she has on there.
0: So that stemmed a conversation in the studio where we were trying to figure out, how would you know? I mean, because you think, how would you know that your 11-year-old has a gambling problem?
2: You know what? I was reading about this, and this is no lie. Not only was she playing and gambling, she went up not once, but twice to cash in. She cashed in twice.
0: Great. Even an 11-year-old has better luck at the slots than I do.
2: Right.
0: Yeah,
2: right.
1: Yeah. Should we just put that in your piggy bank, ma'am?
2: This whole deal, man.
0: So you got to watch out for your kids, because you don't know what they're getting into, and they may be hopping rides to the casino. How do you know that your 11-year-old has a gambling problem?
2: Oh, there's plenty of ways.
0: If he asks you to pay his allowance directly to a bookie every Friday,
2: you might
0: want to look into that. Something you should know.
1: Right.
2: You know your kid has a gambling problem. If you ask if she wants a second helping of mac and cheese, then she taps the table with her fork and says, yo, hit me.
1: When your kid loses a little league game, and you swear you heard him tell the coach, it's okay, at least we beat the spread.
0: you may want to suspect that your 11-year-old has a gambling problem if he won't pull the handle on the toilet until he throws a quarter in first.
2: His friend Joey owes him $2 for a month, and yesterday he mysteriously had an accident that broke both of his thumbs. You know he's got a gambling problem, man.
1: You better pay up, Joey.
0: Joey, it'd be a shame if you couldn't play Xbox for the next 8 weeks.
1: You realize your 11-year-old daughter's been betting against the house, and it's your house.
0: Your 11-year-old has a gambling problem if he hocked his Legos to cover a debt.
2: Mage problem. Sorry. You know your kid has a gambling problem if he has an over-under pool going on how many kittens your pregnant cat's going to have. You know, he's like laying it all out on the line, doing it online and everything.
0: Right. And the number one way you can tell your 11-year-old kid has a gambling problem is...
1: In the store, you ask what your favorite chips are, and she says, poker.
2: Yes!
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0: So the biggest news we've had on this show lately is Pancake's engagement. And he and Liza are going to be getting married on February the 19th next year down in Florida. And it's going to be a big to-do. I'm certain of it. And we've kind of been talking about that. And I did you a favor, Duke, because, you know, back in the day when I owned my mobile DJ company, I had a lot of friends that were wedding planners because that's a small world.
1: And
0: once you start working in that world, you know, you get to know a lot of wedding planners and a lot of photographers and a lot of ministers and the people that own the venues and all that kind of stuff. And so if you need advice, sometimes you can call them up. Well, I put some calls in for you because I know this is your second and hopefully from my lips to God's ears, last wedding.
1: It will be the last. Trust
0: and
1: me,
0: so we want to make sure you do it right. So what I did was I called a bunch of my wedding planner friends and I said, listen, it's been a long time since Pancake got married. It's been a while since Liza got married. So we want to make sure that they don't screw anything up. Give me some no-nos. Tell me some things that they should not do at their wedding because you've seen it go bad.
1: Oh, okay.
0: And maybe that way I can warn Pancake about it. And so
1: I love that. Thank you.
0: These are things you should not have at your wedding or your wedding reception. And the most popular response that I got, and fortunately, I didn't see this when I was doing my business because they had not kind of become a thing yet. But all the wedding planners say, whatever you do, tell Pancake not to have a food truck at the reception. And I don't know what, I didn't know people were doing this, but apparently that's kind of become a thing now. You get out there and you have a food truck so people can go get their food out of the food truck.
1: Okay,
0: but the wedding planners say, here's the problem. The food trucks can't keep up with a large crowd, so you wind up with a long line of hangry wedding guests that would rather be in at the bar, but they're standing outside at the taco wagon waiting to get something to eat. So no food truck. Y'all don't have a food truck booked, right?
2: No food truck as of yet, but it doesn't sound like a bad idea, but now
3: that's what I'm saying. But now that you say, maybe if you had a series of food trucks,
0: you'd have to have a lot of food trucks, I think, to make it work. And by the way, speaking of food, you're not letting Liza do the menu, are you?
2: We haven't got to that point.
0: Well, I mean, she's a vegetarian.
2: We have to do a cater. This place, you can only go with certain caters. And the name of the place that's doing it is called Puffin Stuff.
0: Mm-hmm.
3: Oh, hey, I got a question. How many pounds of beans does it make to make a wedding cake?
1: She made a black bean chocolate cake out of beans.
0: Puffin Stuff better be stuffing a chicken breast for me. I'm gonna need some protein. I'm just saying, get that out there.
1: No, she's not like that.
0: What else, T? I shared some of these with you. What did you think was interesting?
3: Well, here's the other one. The people like to do this. I mean, I know it looks good, but it's flower petals on the aisle. You know, they look good.
0: Spread them out so you can walk on them and all.
3: Yeah, and there's the flower petals, and they got the flower girl, and she's throwing the petals out, and that's got to be expensive because they're real flower petals, right?
0: And also, there's some physical danger there because they can get a little slick depending on what they're sitting. And nobody wants the bride to do a face plant while she's walking down the aisle.
2: That would be awesome.
0: Is that part of your plan?
2: No, but we are having the wedding at Botanical Gardens, which they would probably have them anyway if the wind's strong enough.
0: Yeah, well, that's something you

0: DJ at wedding receptions, I would always ask people, is it going to be a cash or open bar? And some people will go, well, why do you need to know that? I was like, I don't need to know that. I'm just curious because I'm just trying to find out whether or not I'm going to be working late.
1: There
0: because if it's if your reception is from 7 to 10 and you've got a cash bar, I'm out the door at 9:45.
1: Right.
0: If it's an open bar, yeah, I'm going to be there at 1 or 2 in the morning. That's how that works. So no cash bar. You're not cash, right? Okay, all right.
2: No. Right. I'm lucky enough to, my boss at the TV station is playing the part of my, because my parents passed.
0: Right.
2: So her and her husband are going to be there, and they're going to take care of all that.
0: Oh, cool.
2: They even came up and said, we're doing the we'll do the bar.
0: That's awesome.
1: Okay, well, how about sparklers? Are you having sparklers at your wedding? You know, like real sparklers?
3: No, but we are going to have ribbon dancers.
1: Really?
3: Why does the son doesn't know that we're really serious that we're going to make him do it? But yes, we are.
1: Well, is there going to be a poll? I mean, should I bring ones or?
3: No, not at all.
1: Glitter? Okay.
0: Sparklers are fun and it's cute and it's beautiful and they make great photos and the bride and groom are running out of the church between all the sparklers. Yeah. But they've also known to have been starting wildfires and setting people's hair on fire and stuff. Yeah. So you got to be careful. Here's another thing you don't want to do at your wedding. Don't have a fancy seating chart.
1: Right.
3: I agree.
0: Because if somebody doesn't show up at the last minute or they bring an extra guest, now you got to move everything. Just let people sit wherever the heck they want to sit and be done with it. Don't assign seats at the wedding reception. Y'all not getting all uppity about that, are you?
2: Okay. No, this is actually easier. Well, the only people that have it will be the wedding party.
0: That's perfect. Well, that makes sense.
2: Yeah.
1: Also, gift requests that you bring this gift. It's what we want. No box gifts or cash gifts only. But some people say that's tacky and it's rude. So I don't know.
2: It is.
0: No box gifts. That one threw me for a loop. Does that mean we just want money? Is that a polite way of saying we only want money? I don't want nothing in a box. I want it in an envelope.
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7: I'm meteorologist Scott Lauriemore at the Weather Channel. We have had a beautiful start to the business week, and this low humidity sticks with us for one more night tonight, with temperatures right at 60 degrees tonight, even some upper 50s off to our north. I wish we could say we were done with the 90s, but I think we'll touch 90 for Tuesday and near 90 degrees Wednesday and Thursday. The real story is the increasing rain chance late week for Friday and the weekend. Could see some pretty heavy rain showers around for Saturday and Sunday with temps in the upper 80s coming up for this first weekend of October.
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1: Man, it makes me so happy when somebody puts out some research that proves me right on something. Something that I've been saying for years and years and years, but never had anything solidly scientific to back it up.
2: Well, you got now, you hooked me. All right.
1: I got it. This is it. It doesn't get any better than this. Durham University has done some research. They got 100 pregnant women together, and they did 4D ultrasound scans.
2: I hope they had plenty of porta potties for that.
3: No kidding.
1: Have you guys seen these 4D scans of the babies?
2: Wait, it's weird, right? They look like aliens, right?
1: I mean, they're so detailed. So they did these 4D scans of the babies, and here's why they were scanning the babies. They wanted to see how the babies reacted to certain flavors of food that the mothers were consuming.
3: Wow, that's interesting.
1: What's the baby doing in the womb when you're eating what you're eating?
3: Yeah.
1: And so they let the moms eat carrots, and they did 4D ultrascans of them after they ate the carrots. And in every single one, the babies were literally smiling.
2: Because they like carrots.
1: Carrots are good.
2: Who doesn't like a carrot? I love me a carrot.
1: Baby carrots, man. They're awesome.
2: And that's actually the first thing they say when they come out. They go, what's up, Doc? we can't understand them, right? Like Bugs Bunny would have done.
1: So the babies are grinning from ear to ear. And so then they waited a little while, and they said, all right, moms, come on back in here. We got something else we want you to eat. And they proceeded to feed them all kale. And then they ran the 4D scans again.
2: Okay.
1: And in every single one of the scans, the babies look like mom farted internally.
2: Are you kidding? They hated it?
1: They're frowning. They're making, they're squinched. Their faces are all squinched up. They're like, what in the, what is coming through this tube, mom?
2: My God. Are you kidding me?
1: So we now have scientific proof that babies hate kale in the womb. So nobody should be eating that crap. We've been telling you for years, kale is a garnish. You shouldn't be using it for food.
2: No, you use it as a fake mustache. That's it. Or you put it out there. Yeah. When you get the pig, you get the roasted pig, you put it around. You don't eat that stuff.
1: It's supposed to go around the salad bar at Pizza Hut. And that's the
2: only
1: thing.
2: Yes, sir. Yes. It makes it look like it's healthy. I agree with that. I'm a half a century old, and I still hate kale.
1: Listen to your unborn children. Yeah. They're telling you something.
3: And I believe that the babies inside the moms can experience all this stuff,
2: too.
3: Sure
2: they can.
3: Back in the day when I was born, moms didn't care what they did, when they were pregnant.
2: So
3: the day I was born, I had to quit smoking cold turkey.
2: Dude.
3: It sucked.
2: And to this day, you have no filter.
1: None at all.
4: Right. Yeah. 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
14: 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North Main Street in Baxley, North 1st Street in Jessup, in Statesboro on Highway 80 next to Sherwin-Williams, and 2 locations in Brunswick, Highway 341 near the I-95 on-ramp and on Perry Lane Road.
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19: 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I eliminated cash bail bonds. We've cut our corrections budget by 60%. This is not a plan that I just pulled out of the sky.
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32: I'm meteorologist Scott Laurie Moore at the Weather Channel. We have had a beautiful start to the business week, and this low humidity sticks with us for one more night tonight, with temperatures right at 60 degrees tonight, even some upper 50s off to our north. Wish we could say we were done with the 90s, but I think we'll touch 90 for Tuesday and near 90 degrees Wednesday and Thursday. The real story is the increasing rain chance late week for Friday and the weekend. Could see some pretty heavy rain showers around for Saturday and Sunday with temps in the upper 80s coming up for this first weekend of October.

0: Pancake, I thought you would appreciate this because you were the one that reminded me that it's Talk Like a Pirate Day. And because your real job is you're in television, and so you do Daily Flash every day. And so you've been, how long have you been in TV now?
1: Since 93.
0: Okay. 1993. So you're very familiar with the teleprompter.
1: Yes. All right. Well, you would think so, but I still stumble over words.
0: I didn't say you were good at reading it.
1: Oh, okay. Okay. Yes. I'm familiar with it. Yes, sir.
0: Have you ever had a teleprompter go bad on you, like in the middle of a segment, and then it just hangs you up?
1: Yes, 100%. Well, the good news is for about 18 years, I was weather. And weather, we never had a teleprompter.
0: Sure,
1: but
0: sure.
1: Now that I'm doing news, yes, 100%. That's why you'll see, it used to be papers, but now we have like a little tablet that we have that goes along with it. We could find our scripts. But it's happened more times than you don't realize. When you ever see somebody looking down, something's going wrong with the teleprompter. That's what's going on. But many times,
0: Well, the reason I ask about that is because I stumbled across this when we were talking about it being Talk Like a Pirate Day, and I found this video footage from, I think it's 2017, maybe, and apparently they decided they were going to do this bit during a news segment where they brought a producer in dressed up like a pirate, and his job was to be live on camera telling pirate jokes.
1: Oh, dear.
0: What makes a pirate? And, of course, they put all the jokes on the teleprompter so the producer wouldn't get lost in what he was doing.
1: Yeah, they get nervous. People have it.
0: And right in the middle of the live segment of the pirate jokes, something went haywire with the teleprompter. And this is what happened when the producer was trying to be a joke-telling pirate live on TV. This is absolutely real when the teleprompter decided to take a break.
2: What do you see? What is a pirate's favorite? Yes, if he could stay with me on the teleprompter, that'd be very, very helpful. Jeez, please. What's a pirate's favorite? What the hell is going on? I can't speak one time.
0: No one ever wants to hear the guy at the desk go, "I'm sorry, we're out of time."
1: Wow.
0: You're listening to Broadway and Friends on South Georgia's number one for hit, kick, and country, Z94.

0: This is the best of Broadway and Friends, or at least the best we can do. So you talked about this on Daily Flash?
1: Yes, we did it and talked about it. And I'm like, why do people do this? I have no idea. And here's the thing. I just don't understand why you would want to. Why take away from flavor? I have no idea about it. I don't understand why people do it.
0: Did you actually eat the chip?
1: Hell no! No! No, no, I would not, and I wouldn't even try to do it in the first place. I have a very, very weak stomach, I guess you could say. Mm-hmm. I can't, anything spicy, I stay away from. I'm like, why would I want to burn my mouth? It's not going to taste good. I don't understand why people even want to do it.
0: Okay, now T-Wall, on the other hand, puts hot sauce in his
1: water.
0: That's
1: true.
2: So I love hot sauce, but I don't like this kind of hot stuff.
0: So you wouldn't be interested in the Pee One Chip Challenge?
2: Nope. Okay. I don't go for that.
0: I don't know if you've seen this, but they're selling this in the store, and it's literally a box with one chip in it.
2: I saw it in the store the other day. I really did.
0: And the product is, this is not a TikTok thing. It's not the one chip challenge. On the actual product is called the Pekee One Chip Challenge.
2: Yes.
0: And so I don't know what they charge for that, but you're literally buying a chip, and it's a chip that you're probably not going to be able to eat all of because they load them down with all this hot stuff. And they do a new spicy chip like every month or two. They change what they're like. In 2022, earlier this year, they had one chip challenge that the chip was flavored with the Carolina Reaper pepper.
1: Oh man. That thing is unbelievably hot.
0: Straight out of the devil's pantry. Yeah, and they said that one turns your tongue blue.
2: I'm seeing them online for $8.99
0: for a chip.
2: Yes.
1: One chip.
0: That you're probably not going to be able to eat the whole thing. And now on social media, the company, Pekee, they're encouraging people to eat the whole thing and then wait as long as you can before you drink or eat anything else and then video yourself and put the reaction online.
2: Is the CEO of this company a 10-year-old?
0: Yeah.
2: Who came up with this?
3: I love that.
2: They're selling a chip, and they're telling you to eat the whole thing and then don't drink anything?
0: I would not. I wouldn't do this because I'm like, it's like pancakes. Uh-huh. I love hot stuff. I love spicy food.
1: I don't want
0: spicy to the point that all I can taste is heat. To me, that's ridiculous. Yeah. I want spicy enough that I get a few beads of sweat on my forehead and I'm good, because I can still taste what I'm eating. But when all you can taste is the devil's hell, I mean, what have you accomplished at that point?
2: Right.
0: I remember one time I went into one of my favorite places to shop, and I don't care what city it's in, if there is a beef jerky outlet. Broadway's there. Yeah. I love a beef jerky outlet. And this particular one that I went in, at the counter where you check out, they had this little thing, and it was lollipops. And it was a tiny little sucker. I mean, it wasn't even like, if you look at like a Tootsie Roll Pop, you know how small those are. This one was about half the size of a Tootsie Roll Pop, and it was called the Devil's Toenail. That was the name of the sucker.
2: Yeah.
0: And the whole thing was, we dare you to eat it. And I was like, well, I'll give that a shot. And I sent the devil's toenail back to the devil as soon as I took one lick off.
2: Yeah.
0: There ain't no point in anything being that hot. I mean, you shouldn't sweat out your ears. I mean, it's just, I don't think God designed you that way.
2: I wouldn't even try the devil's toenail clippings. I mean, much less the whole toenail.
0: Well, listen, if your kids ask you to buy them a one-chip challenge for $8.99 for a chip, you may want to tell them, listen, this is probably a bad idea because medical experts are saying that this could possibly be dangerous. There have been some people, including small children, who have had to go to the hospital in excruciating pain after eating these things. California, Texas, and Alabama have all seen people actually have to be hospitalized after eating this chip.
1: Wow.
0: There are school districts in Georgia and Colorado that are warning parents about the challenge after several students had to miss class thanks to becoming sick after they ate the chip during school. Like, where's Tommy? He's in the men's room.
2: Yeah.
0: And he's going to be there till after fourth period.
2: Right.
0: At a minimum.
2: And he's butting in line at the drinking fountain like a human.
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0: No, T-Wall, we are not going to call it the Dingleberry. That is not happening. It is not happening.
1: Well, I don't care
0: what you say. We're not doing that. First of all, listen, I don't know how much the budget is at NASA every year, but surely they've got somebody on payroll that thinks this stuff up so that they don't have to put it out there and ask the public to do it for them, because they had to know. They had to know this was not going to go well. I mean, if you want us to give a name to something that you're sending to a planet, you need to pick a planet with a name that's very, beige, like Mars,
2: Saturn.
0: Yeah. So,

0: well, they put it out there, and of course the names started pouring in, and some of the names that they've suggested, like Bootylicious. I just don't think you can paint that on the side of a spacecraft. I just don't think that's a good idea.
1: Anybody said Project Pro?
2: What this planet needs is an enema.
3: Yeah, no, I don't think that would work either.
0: If you're gonna do enema, you gotta like put a number after it, like the enema one or something.
3: Enema one,
0: the enema.
2: Sponsored by GasX.
3: You know, something like that, right?
1: Right. Yeah.
0: You know, it's gonna be the first satellite ever wrapped in a rubber glove. I mean, this is not going well at all.
1: Yeah.
3: No man has ever gone before.
0: Let's call the Uranus probe Seymour Butts. I don't think. Do you got any tea that you think might work?
1: Mission colonoscopy.
0: No, I'm vetoing.
3: It's not going to work.
2: I can't put my finger on it, but that would not be the one I want.
1: Yeah.
3: Oh, it's so horrible.
0: Push up and cough. I don't think that's a good one either.
2: How about butt? Which would stand for better Uranus telometry tracking.
0: So you want us to send something into space called the butt probe?
2: The butt
0: is what
2: butt
0: you're looking
2: probe.
0: For.
2: Well,
0: there.
2: That's really what it is. If you think about it,
0: I don't think that's a
2: searching for Klingons.
3: Yeah, maybe that's
1: right. Yeah.
3: That's horrible.
1: Well, then you're not going to like the Planetary Orbital Observation Probe, are you?
0: Actually, that sounds kind of official. The Planetary... What was it again? Planetary Orbital...
1: Planetary Orbital Observation Probe.
2: No, wait a second. No.
0: That spells poop, T. You can't. Come on, man.
2: All right. You know where we need to go travel to? Back to third grade. That's where we need to go. All of us.
0: Yeah. It'd probably be a good idea if we just left Uranus alone.
2: What the hell happened?
1: Probably would be a good thing.
0: I don't know that came out right.
2: Neither did that.
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12: Meteorologist Scott Lauriemore at the Weather Channel. We have had a beautiful start to the business week, and this low humidity sticks with us for one more night tonight, with temperatures right at 60 degrees tonight, even some upper 50s off to our north. Wish we could say we were done with the 90s, but I think we'll touch 90 for Tuesday and near 90 degrees Wednesday and Thursday. The real story is the increasing rain chance late week for Friday and the weekend. Could see some pretty heavy rain showers around for Saturday and Sunday, with temps in the upper 80s coming up for this first weekend of October.
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Wind Up checking in. We're sending you to Vegas this December. You need to get away, get to Sin City, and see one of the biggest shows of the year. That info coming up next.

0: Dean and Luke Bryan teaming up for the Double Down Tour. Started this past April, and they decided to add a few more shows, including one in Las Vegas, December 11th at Allegiant Stadium. 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
1: 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I spent 2 weeks at a fair, Washington State Fair of Puyallup, eating fair food and carbs. And let's just say my waistline definitely noticed.

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1: Kids' birthday parties have officially discovered the pub crawl. And don't worry, nobody's doing shots at the splash pad, but this sounds like a nightmare. We'll get into that next.
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0: B-Dub, and apparently the newest birthday trend for kids is a park crawl. It's basically a bar crawl, except instead of hitting four bars, you load a bunch of kids onto a party bus and hit three or four playgrounds. Honestly, the energy is probably about the same. Somebody's screaming, somebody's crying, and by stop number three, at least one person has lost a shoe. The kids snack on the bus between parks, and then you finish at the last one with cake. People online are calling this genius. I could see that, mainly because the party bus means you're not spending Saturday following a minivan caravan across town like you're transporting the nuclear codes. But it still seems like a bit of a nightmare, especially if you're, like, you know, trapped on a bus with kids for hours at a time with no reprieve. Yeah, that's a pass for me.
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1: Kenny Chesney released a new album on Friday called Silver Sands Marina. He's playing stadiums in 2027, back where he belongs. And he's on the show with us all this week. We're checking in with Kenny Chesney in the next hour. 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